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8: Here's a young man who in a few short months has gained tremendous popularity in the music business. His records are really going like wildfire. He's America's new singing sensation, our new RCA recording artist. Here he is, a big reception for Elvis Presley.

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1: I watched him gyrate his legs and swivel his hips, and our parent teacher's group feels he should not be on television.
2: Well, how about your new release? I've got a million calls. I know that Mickey and Larry Monroe and Hal Murray and Jim Edwards have all received the same call. Why don't you play Hound Dog? And we can't find it.
3: it's probably because I hadn't made it yet. Hound Dog should be out in the next 3 or 4 weeks. You ain't nothing.

0: 1955, rock and roll was trying to make its way onto the mainstream charts, but it was pretty much regulated to just the R&B charts. Here and there, there'd be a crossover song from Bill Haley, Fats Domino. But in 1956, a kid from Tupelo, Mississippi, recording on the Sun record label and then sold to RCA, kicked the door open and said, "Rock and roll is here, boys." And on in it came. He was Elvis Presley. And in August of 1956, he did something that had never been done before. He had two songs at number one, Hound Dog and Don't Be Cruel, the week of August the 18th to August the 25th.
1: The top tunes all over America, as determined by your survey, which checks the bestsellers in phonograph records, the songs most heard on the air, and the songs most played on the automatic coin machines. An accurate, authentic tabulation of America's taste in popular music.
0: This was not the number one song on the charts, but it was the number one most played song on the radio and in jukeboxes in August.

1956 Gogi Grant Wayward Wind. Marty B with you Sunday matinee. We're serving up the summer heat, the hot hits of August 1956 to 1964. B-side Gold.

0: 1956, that was not a number one hit. In fact, it only got as high as number 44 on the pop charts. But everybody from Elvis to Ricky Nelson did a cover version of it. Unfortunately for Ready Teddy, it was the B-side of Rip It Up. Buddy B with you. It's the Sunday matinee serving up the summer heat.
1: Hey, kids, what time is it?
2: Marty B.

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3: It's the refreshing as a

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I saw movies and I was the hero in the movie. So every dream that I ever dreamed,

0: Loving You, the first big modern musical built around the fiery personality of Elvis Presley. Follow him through the barnstorming days and the one-night stand. The big moment when the girls discovered him and he discovered girls. 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

0: In August 1957, Elvis did a repeat of what he did in August of 1956. He had two songs at number one, Teddy Bear and Loving You, both from the movie Loving You. The week of August the 5th, August the 12th, and August the 19th.
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1: Okay, cats and gators, clear the living room. 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
1: All right, we're going to take just a little break from the charted hits of August 1956 to 1964. Going to give this one a little spin right now so you can spin around the living room. Here we go.

0: rocking that boogie with Joe Houston right here on the Sunday Mad Nate. Hey, if you missed any part of today's show, or you just want to hear this one again, it's easy. 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The Sunday Matinee. Oh, daddy-o.
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1: 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Poor little

0: original version of Volare before Bobby Rydell got his hands on it. 1 week at number one in August, it came back in September and stayed number one for four more weeks, going on to be the number one song for all of 1958.
1: Big Head, what time is it?

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1: It's intermission time. If leaving, please replace your inner car speaker before releasing brakes or starting motor. 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Drive to the aisle and exit.
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2: 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Dick Hartoonian, a new star who seethes with longing for the girl he wants for his own.
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Hey, that ain't no jive, Daddy-O. It's Real Gone Original Era. Rock and roll. We originate our beautiful sunny Florida, USA, and I want to thank you for making us the number one nostalgia show from coast to coast and circling the globe. Couldn't do it without you. You've been telling your friends, and we are more than just an oldie show. We are a full nostalgic experience. I got the records, you bring the memories, and together we're just going to have a retro blast from the past. I never take it for granted you're there. Thank you. Thank you so much for tuning our way. Please come over to my Facebook page and say, hey, I really would love an opportunity to talk to you, get to know you. Sunday Matinee Radio. That's my Facebook page. I'm there Sunday afternoons, live, 1 until 3 Eastern Time. Now, you can stop by anytime, leave a comment, a question, show suggestion. I do read them. I will get it on the air. Well, today, crack open a Coca-Cola, because they're bringing us some summer heat. Hot hits of August 1956 to 1964 on the Sunday Matinee.

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Yours truly, Marty B, playing the hits, the flips, and the should-have-been hits. Original era, 1950s. Pre-Beatles, 1960s. 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

lips to get cool. 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

August the 25th, 1962. 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

0: to take a little break right now from our charted hits. In our doo-wop corner, I want to feature a song that proves a song didn't have to go to number one. In fact, it didn't even make the top 10. And yet, every other vocal harmony group, including groups like the Beach Boys, went ahead and did a cover of this. Now, this is not a vocal doo-wop group. This is called a duo doo-wop group.
1: You're mine.
0: Oh, yeah.

1958, Robert and Johnny, We Belong Together. Again, it only got to number 12 on the R&B charts, and it peaked at 44 on the pop charts. But everybody did a cover version of this song, including this cat from California.

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2: Another in a special series of reports concerning the things that happen to people who slurp at their 7-Eleven stores. 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
2: Here's Betty Marie Smedley.
4: 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I started slurping over at my 7-Eleven. Now I do them all. The Frug, the Swim, and how's this for the Watusi?
2: This is Betty Broadside.
5: I've always been very unattractive. Well, to put it straight, I was a dumpy, fat brunette. I was miserable. And then I decided to slurp up at my 7-Eleven store. Now I'm no longer a dumpy, fat brunette. I'm a dumpy, fat blonde.
6: Marty B., Sunday matinee.
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3: 2 weeks at number one, August the 1st, August the 8th, the Beatles' Hard Day's Night. From the time Dick Biondi on WLS first played the Beatles in early 1963 to February 1964 when they hit the Ed Sullivan Show and Beatlemania officially took over America. Now, I'm not going to play this whole song. We just don't do British Invasion here on the Sunday Matinee. You'll have to listen to my other show, the Friday Flashback, where we do 1960s Top 40, and we do a lot of Beatles, a lot of stuff there. But we're going to acknowledge that the Beatles certainly did change music once they exploded on the scene. But not everybody was excited that the Beatles were here.
4: My daughter needs a new phonograph. She wore out all the needles. Besides, I broke the old one in half. I hate the Beatles.

0: there. When they come back, here's how we'll begin. We'll throw them in Boston Harbor. But please, before we toss them all in, let's take them to a barber.
1: Just like Elvis before them, and even Frank Sinatra before Elvis, parents didn't like the Beatles. But the Beatles found a strange ally here in the U.S., evangelist Billy Graham.
2: The Beatles in the United States have created a sensation. And the press asked me what I thought about them. And I told them that I thought that eventually they probably would get a haircut, because these things have a way of passing. Like Frank Sinatra and Elvis Presley and different ones who attracted teenagers by the thousands in years past. And the Beatles, I thought, were quite refreshing in a sense.
1: Well, let's go ahead and find out what else was playing at number one, 1964, August.
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4: WLS. WHB.
1: Meanwhile, on the country.

0: rock and roll has got to go. And go it does at KWK. We're all through playing rock and roll records. This week is record-breaking week here at KWK. And after this week, no more rock and roll will be played on the air.
1: One more demonstration and I'll close your show.
2: Look, you can close the show. You can stop me. But you're never going to stop rock and roll. Don't you know that?

0: Now, folks, it's time to say goodnight. We sincerely appreciate your patronage and hope we've succeeded in bringing you an enjoyable evening of entertainment. Please drive home carefully and come back again soon. Good night. As you leave the theater, folks, please be careful. Don't let this happen to your car. Be sure to remove the speaker before you leave. If you should accidentally pull a speaker loose, please turn it in at our snack bar or box office. Thank you.
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0: of it. This is the dawning of the
1: age of Aquarius. Okay, quality day, cheers. The eagle has landed. One small step for man, one giant leap for mankind.
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submitted for your approval a period of time between January 1, 1960 and December 31st, 1969. During the course of this 3-hour broadcast, there is no other time.

There are a lot of things happening in this year of 1966. Here's some news flashes for you. Medicare, a government program to take care of medical expenses of citizens over 65, is set to go into effect July 1st. The first artificial heart transplant is a human success this year. Edward Brooke will be elected as the first black U.S. senator in 85 years. In the sports world, Muhammad Ali reigns supreme as the world heavyweight boxing champion. Rumor has it, though, he may be drafted very soon. He was quoted as saying, "I don't want to go." The Green Bay Packers have edged out the Dallas Cowboys at a classic NFL title game, and the Baltimore Orioles have defeated the Los Angeles Dodgers in the World Series. In the world of fashion, mod-colored clothes for men are in, and mini skirts are up for women. Personally, I don't mind the mod-colored clothes, but I'll tell you, I look ridiculous in those darn mini skirts. The Beach Boys are doing just fine, thank you, in this year of 1966. Brian Wilson.

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0: The year is 1966. Welcome back.
3: Hoping to perceive some sign from the communists that they wish to de-escalate or even end the war. But as Secretary of State Dean Rusk said,
4: I found no one who had any indication or belief that the authorities in Hanoi had decided to give up their aggressive ambitions or to come to a conference.

0: And on this show, we have Felix Cavallari of the Rascals. Felix, you're pretty proud of your new song, aren't you?
1: Well, all I know is that from the first day that we tried that song, people liked it. And people got up to dance when they heard it. And people really got a little rowdy when they heard it. When I play that song now live, I just don't understand what happens. It's like an injection of madness goes into the audience. And it's great, you know?
2: One, two, three.

0: Ronald Reagan, Illinois Senator Charles Percy, and Michigan Governor George Romney.
1: Dr. Michael E. DeBakey, famed heart surgeon of the Methodist Hospital here in Houston, confirmed this afternoon at 4 o'clock Houston time that a left ventricle bypass operation was performed by him at this hospital this morning.
0: Lennon said he was misunderstood.
2: I wasn't saying whatever they were saying I was saying, anyway. I wasn't saying the people were better than Jesus or God or Christianity.
3: We have ignition.
4: There's ignition. Billowing, pouring, colored cloud, boiling up from, and there's liftoff.
0: Lunar orbiters 1 and 2 returned spectacular pictures of the moon's surface.

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0: Dan Sweeney's One Hit Wonders features the greatest one-and-done hits. 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Just say,
2: oh, I want my One Hit Wonders.
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the sounds of war continued without let-up, the talk was about peace. 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

0: your nomination. And I thank you from the bottom of my heart.
1: As President and Commander-in-Chief, it is my duty to the American people to report that renewed hostile actions against United States ships on the high seas in the Gulf of Tonkin have today required me to order the military forces of the United States to take action in reply.
2: Article 1, Section 8 of the Constitution specifically provides that only Congress has the power to declare war.
0: Weapons do not make peace. Men make peace.
3: Good. Thank you. We'd like to carry on with a song which was on our first Capitol album.
4: Thank you, folks. The next song we're going to sing, some of you older people might...

0: department.
1: In this year of 1964, it's the greatest monopoly of the Hot 100 of Billboard magazine ever. The Beatles have placed 14 positions on the chart this year. Before the Beatles, the highest number of concurrent singles by one artist on the chart was 9. That was accomplished on December 19th in 1956 by Elvis Presley. That record stood for 7 years. But the Beatles surpassed Elvis's total on March 28th this year of 1964 with 10 singles in the Hot 100. On April 4th, 2 more Beatles singles debuted, giving them a total of 12. And on April 11th, with Can't Buy Me Love in its second week at number 1, the Beatles occupied 14 positions on the chart. And they are Love Me Do, Roll Over Beethoven, There's a Place, Thank You Girl, From Me to You, All My Lovin', You Can't Do That, I Saw Her Standin' There, Do You Wanna Know a Secret, Please Please Me, I Wanna Hold Your Hand, She Loves You, Twist and Shout,

0: return to 1964 in just a moment. This is Live from the 60s. 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
4: The initial attack on the destroyer Maddox on August 2nd was repeated today. Acts of violence against the armed forces of the United States must be met not only with alert defense, but with positive replies.

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0: going out with him?
1: Oh, there she is. 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
0: Betty, is that Jimmy's ring you're wearing?
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0: 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The Brunch with Joe Johnson.
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0: 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Including a vintage Murray Saul Get Down.
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0: amigo. I'm Chiquita Banana, and I've come to say bananas have to ripen in a certain way, and when they're flecked with brown and have a golden hue, bananas taste the best and are the best for you. You can put them in a salad, you can put them in a pie, any way you want to eat them. 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
1: To have bananas that are fully ripe, you must be absolutely sure to take them home and let them ripen at any temperature.
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0: Each day we have some weird news, some celebrity news, a lot of fun things we talk about, and quite often some fun guests as well. Also, we'll have some giveaways and, of course, great music from the 50s, 60s, and 70s every morning right here on NorthCoastGreatestHits.com.

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And by that time, I looked on the wall, at the old clock on the wall. By that time, it was 10:30 then. 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
1: I'm having a little party at the Yacht Club.
0: We're taking you back to the smooth, milquetoast sounds of the 70s schmaltz known as Yacht Rock. Remember cruising Lake Erie on the good time? Or heading to Kelly's Island or Put In Bay wearing your fluorescent bikinis, hot polo collars, and boat shoes? From Steely Dan.
2: Are you reeling in the
0: Christopher Cross.
2: Sailing.
0: Robbie Dupree.
2: Wow.

magical memory after another. It's the most fun music ever made. Dancing in the moonlight. On Cleveland's NorthCoastGreatestHits.com.

0: Hey.
1: It's Monday. My beautiful bride here at my side. Hello, Heidi. How are you?
2: Hello. I'm good. How are you?
1: I'm also good. I'm excited to chat with my guest today. Sarah Bolger is in a bunch of movies and TV shows. She's got a new TV show on MGM Plus. It's called The Westies. It's based in the 1980s, and I've been watching this because I got a link to like click on and watch it early, which those are my favorite, by the way. When I get to watch a movie before it's in theaters, or when I get to watch a TV show before it's even out on the streaming platforms, I watch them all the time. Heidi, I always invite her. I'm like, you want to watch this? And she's like, no, I'm good. She doesn't care. This is so cool. I get to watch this. Well, in this is J.K. Simmons. I just love him. He's in so many movies that we love. He's in TV shows that we love. He's such a talented dude. He's in the Farmers commercials.
2: Oh, yeah. That guy. Yeah. Okay, yeah.
1: Every movie he's in, he's a different character. In this, he's like a gangsterish kind of guy.
2: Oh,
1: and
2: really?
1: Yeah, anyway, I'm excited to visit with Sarah Bolger all about the new program called The Westies on MGM Plus.

0: with today's reason to party. Here's my beautiful bride, Heidi Small. What you got for me on this Monday?
1: Today is festival day.
0: Oh,
1: the day
0: I
1: to
0: like
1: celebrate
0: festivals.
1: All things festival.
0: Yeah, that's cool.
1: And I found a festival cocktail. This has apricot brandy, heavy cream, grenadine, and dark creme de cacao.
0: Is that how you say that?
1: It is.
0: Are you sure?
1: I am positive. Right. I played it for you.
0: All right, well, the internet disagrees. You'll have to let me know how you think she should say it. That is today's reason to party. And I have a link to that drink. It's in the show notes for today at johnandheidishow.com.

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0: Meanwhile, surveys and studies and such, a new British study debunks the idea that women are better multitaskers than men, except for in one key area, talking. What are you doing over there?
1: Sorry.
0: I thought you were doing some sort of hand signals to me. I'm like, am I supposed to stop talking? Researchers at Brunel University of London had 78 volunteers complete 5 tasks at once. I couldn't even do 2 things at once. I'm doing this, and Heidi waved her hand, and I had to stop doing what I'm doing.
1: I was going
0: to
1: say, I totally disagree with this in our relationship, anyway.
0: I'm just saying, during this story, I debunked it already.
1: And definitely not in talking. My goodness, this is like totally backwards in our relationship.
0: Well, men and women perform equally well on 4 of the 5 tasks, but men answered far fewer questions. On the plus side, men did respond. Their answers were just as fast and as accurate as women. In a follow-up experiment, observers judged that quieter men were less capable, even though their overall performance matched the women's, suggesting silence, not multitasking ability, could fuel the long-standing stereotype that women are better multitaskers. So, there we go. Again, did not mean to prove this entire study wrong while I was reading the story, but it happens. Surveys and studies and such.

0: this is boot camp. 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The moment I will never forget is when this drill instructor that I admire so much comes up to me and said, good morning, Marine.
1: PFC Summer Volkman became a Marine. 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

0: Now, big screen, little screen. It's been a long and legally winding road for the release of Rebel Wilson's directorial debut, The Deb. Finally going to be coming out on the 25th of August. So that story, I didn't know much about, but the next story is kind of the same thing. It says Rebel Wilson has successfully defended claims that she defamed a young actress who plays the lead role in her new movie, The Deb. So says there was...
1: defamed her?
0: Apparently. There was a complaint of sexual harassment that was then withdrawn.
1: Yikes.
0: And anyway, all of this stuff. And then the young lady denied ever even making the claims. I don't know what's going on, but at the end of the day, the film is coming out finally this month and you'll be able to see it. And the creative team behind Riverdale, which our daughter really enjoyed
1: watching.
0: She
1: did like that.
0: They're heading back to the Archie Comics locale for a different kind of story. Disney Plus has greenlit a series based on The Afterlife with Archie. It's a comic book where it's overrun by zombies. Yeah, Riverdale with zombies. So, yeah, you're going to see that sometime next year. Big screen, little screen on the John and Heidi Show.
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1: The Beatles, bring them on!
0: 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The Brunch with Joe Johnson.
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0: Heidi, did you know that fairy rings in grass are often caused by underground fungi? The fungus grows outward. It creates a circle that can become visible through the changes in the surrounding vegetation. So that's why you'll see a ring on the surface. Mm. It has nothing to do with fairies, according to this story. According to my fairy insiders, though, they're like, we're the ones doing all of those. So I don't know. Maybe you believe the fairies. Maybe you believe the scientist people. I don't know what to believe. All I know is we don't know everything, but now we kind of know
1: this. 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
1: You made me so very happy.
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0: Time now for the joke of the day with my beautiful bride, Heidi Small.
1: I'm going to continue on with some pirate jokes here for the next few days.
0: Yeah, these are good. Yeah. You know how much it costs to get their ears pierced? A buck an ear.
1: Buccaneer.
0: That was a joke the other day. I still laugh. Oh, good stuff.
1: Where do South American pirates come from?
0: South America, I'm assuming.
1: Argentina.
0: Argentina.
1: I have one more.
0: Oh, you do?
1: A pirate goes to the doctor and says, I've got moles on me back.
0: Okay.
1: And the doctor says, don't worry, they're benign. And he says, they're not benign, they're be 10.
0: I just like the voice. Can you do that again? Can you say you're listening to the John and Heidi Show as a pirate?
1: No.
0: Just try it.
1: No.
0: Come on. Arr. Thanks for listening to the John and Heidi Show.

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0: Time now for the scoop of the day. One of the most irritating things a passenger can do on an airplane might become a thing of the past. A bill introduced in Congress would require FAA to prohibit in-flight voice and video calls. I thought that was already a thing.
1: I think it's always been just common courtesy to not do that.
0: Apparently, loud conversations, FaceTime chats, disturbs other passengers, distracts crew, makes announcements harder to hear. The proposal known as Quiet Skies Act comes as expanding in-flight Wi-Fi makes calls increasingly possible and increasingly common. I thought this was already a thing that you couldn't do. Several carriers have already banned phone calls, while some carriers are allowing them on Starlink-equipped airplanes. Flight attendants say a universal ban would eliminate confusion and make it easier for crews to enforce a clear, consistent rule. I get that. So here are some additional recent airline developments that you might not have known about. Emirates has unveiled a new U-Dream headrest designed to make sleeping in economy class less painful. It's a padded U-shaped headrest featuring adjustable height, tilting, and foldable side wings to cradle your head and neck, preventing you from flopping forward or sideways. Huh. It's currently available on 3 airplanes. The entire A350 fleet is set to be equipped by the end of the year.
1: That's really nice.
0: That is. That's kind of a neat idea. So the next one on the list here, United Airlines is taking aim at one of travel's biggest annoyances, the dreaded middle seat. So on their new airplane they're launching this fall, the airplane plans to block some middle seats. Okay.
1: Oh.
0: It's going to give neighboring passengers more elbow room.
1: I love that.
0: And an extra table in the middle for added an added fee. So you would have, your seat would not have a middle
1: love
0: seat. You'd have
1: that.
0: A place to put things.
1: I love that.
0: It reflects the airline's growing focus on passengers willing to pay a little more for a little more comfort. So the new planes will have 150 seats instead of 152. So they're taking out 2 seats. So how much are they squishing all the rest of us together?
1: Exactly.
0: And there's one other thing on here. TSA confirmed that you're allowed to bring a hammock to the airport. So for those of you wondering, yes, you can.
1: That's actually a really good idea.
0: So
1: but where would you hook it? My goodness.
0: Well, there's people that say they have these things that fold open and you can lay on them.
1: But then you got to travel with it.
0: But I don't understand how you do that. But I have a link to all of that nonsense in the show notes for today at johnandheidishow.com.

0: solely on the field. That's a common misconception. Battles are won within, over enemies of fear, enemies of doubt. In that place where promises are kept. Promises to oneself.
1: This is a physical training event.
0: Promises to one's community.
2: Healthy people move debris out of their house.
0: Promises to one's country. In the heart of every Marine, you'll find a promise. A promise forever kept. A promise of battles won.
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his gorgeous sister. Now we doing that. We doing this number. Along with them came Rolling Stones and the Mersey Beats. They all stand around digging it. And I heard Bo Diddley

0: excited to visit right now with the lovely and talented Sarah Bolger. And you've got so many fun projects you've had a chance to do. And now you've got this new drama series, The Westies. This looks really good. Let's talk about your character in The Westies. Do you like your character? Is she a good girl or is she a bad girl?
1: I think what's great about television these days is that we just like only explore the gray of these characters, and you can't define them as good or bad. I mean, I think Bridget puts her head on her pillow at night and thinks she's an ultimately good person, but that is for the audience to decide throughout our 8 episodes. Yeah, my character is Bridget Walsh, and she's someone who had sort of a questionable or nefarious background in Ireland and had to be sort of smuggled into the United States, and has made her way in both, you know, affection and her sort of new relationship with the Westies, which are a Irish-American gang in 1980s Hell's Kitchen.
0: And it's set in New York City in the 1980s. Again, this is a time before cell phones. People acted a little differently. People dressed a little differently. But it had to be so much fun to go back to the 80s.
1: It's so much fun. I mean, I think what's so cool about that is, like, as you say, just having no technology at the ready, you know, it really creates tension for the show. It creates the inability to just call people and get answers. It creates this idea of reality of the time and the struggle and also just like New York at that time, like how it was changing, how it's changed culture today. It's very, very interesting. And I loved like walking on the set and feeling the costume and just feeling that sort of transportation back into the past. It's like a very surreal thing. And then you get to see it on the screen and go, oh, wow. Like with the VFX and CGI being all completed, it really does such an incredible job of making it look completely authentic 1980s.
0: And one of the things that I feel super authentic about is when you're watching this, a lot of the time, if you're watching a movie that's based in the 1980s, mm-hmm. it's filled with the neon colors and the, you know, those things happen for sure, but that wasn't
1: right.
0: Everywhere.
1: Yeah.
0: So when you watch this, this is like, This was the real 1980s. And it was also kind of
1: totally.
0: In this, the shady side of the 80s in New York City, which, you know, not a lot of neon there.
1: No, not a lot of neon. And you're right, actually. We did. We sort of like, it's like pickpocketing from like the late 1970s, right? Because the 1980 wouldn't get the like the shoulder pads and the neon. That was later. That's a different thing. This is like, these people are not well off. They're struggling. So even though they're in the crime industry, they're not yet thriving. And I think that's cool. I think not seeing the, we're not glamorizing it. We're making it very authentic. And I think that's, in and of itself, is like a very unique thing to see on television today.
0: Absolutely. You know, in this program, there's a young man by the name of J.K. Simmons. I've been a big fan of him mm-hmm. in so many movies that he's done and shows that he's done. His character's yeah. already so completely different. And as I watch this, yeah. I watch this character and I go, I love J.K., but I don't know if I like this character. But he does such yeah. a good job becoming whoever he's portraying. What was it like working with J.K. Yeah. Simmons?
1: Well, he's a dream. I mean, JK and I now have done 2 TV shows together. So I can say in all certainty over the span of like the last, I think like 7-8 years since I've known him, he can do anything.
0: Yeah.
1: I that is, you know, I'm not alerting the media to that. He is obviously insanely talented. But the reason why is when you watch his Eamon Sweeney, who's the character he plays on The Westies, you're not sure whether to trust him. You're not sure whether to like him. You're not sure. And that's the genius of how he plays it. But there's so much nuance, and it's so under, and you never know which way he's going to go, and that's the brilliance. It makes for a very dynamic character.
0: And again, this program is a new program, and I'm encouraging people to check it out. It's called The Westies. It's on MGM Plus. It just came out on the 12th yeah. of July. So if you're going, I haven't seen yeah. this, I haven't heard this, you're not that far behind. And the cool thing is,
1: yeah.
0: the way the world works today, because it's not the 80s. I grew up in the 80s. If I miss the first episode, I'm never going to see it ever again. But now, the way this works, you could start at episode 1 and just watch at your own pace, which is amazing.
1: This is what I encourage people to do. I encourage them to go watch episode 1, then all the way to episode 4, and I think episode 5 comes out on Sunday. And then you just get to binge. You get to do do 5 episodes in a weekend. I love doing that myself.
0: That is really cool. And again, there are shows that I have seen now in streaming like from the 80s, from the 90s, where I had never seen like the first five episodes because I'd never heard of it. And then I watch it. I'm like, oh, that's why that guy says that. That's why he does it. I'm like, I had no idea. So I love the way that now we can kind of get it all. And again, the Westies, it's on MGM Plus. Sarah, thank you so much for your time. I appreciate it a bunch.
1: Thank you so much. So lovely to be chatting to you.
0: Absolutely. Again, the Westies, MGM Plus, all of the details and a trailer so you can check it out in the show notes for today at johnandheidishow.com.
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0: 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Time now for the scoop of the day. One of the most irritating things a passenger can do on an airplane might become a thing of the past. A bill introduced in Congress would require FAA to prohibit in-flight voice and video calls. I thought that was already a thing.
1: I think it's always been just common courtesy to not do that.
0: Apparently, loud conversations, FaceTime chats, disturbs other passengers, distracts crew, makes announcements harder to hear. The proposal known as Quiet Skies Act comes as expanding in-flight Wi-Fi makes calls increasingly possible and increasingly common. I thought this was already a thing that you couldn't do. Several carriers have already banned phone calls, while some carriers are allowing them on Starlink-equipped airplanes. Flight attendants say a universal ban would eliminate confusion and make it easier for crews to enforce a clear, consistent rule. I get that. So here are some additional recent airline developments that you might not have known about. Emirates has unveiled a new U-Dream headrest designed to make sleeping in economy class less painful. It's a padded U-shaped headrest featuring adjustable height, tilting, and foldable side wings to cradle your head and neck, preventing you from flopping forward or sideways. Huh. It's currently available on 3 airplanes. The entire A350 fleet is set to be equipped by the end of the year.
1: That's really nice.
0: That is. That's kind of a neat idea. So the next one on the list here, United Airlines is taking aim at one of travel's biggest annoyances, the dreaded middle seat. So on their new airplane they're launching this fall, the airplane plans to block some middle seats. Okay.
1: Oh.
0: It's going to give neighboring passengers more elbow room.
1: I love that.
0: And an extra table in the middle for added an added fee. So you would have, your seat would not have a middle
1: love
0: seat. You'd have
1: that.
0: A place to put things.
1: I love that.
0: It reflects the airline's growing focus on passengers willing to pay a little more for a little more comfort. So the new planes will have 150 seats instead of 152. So they're taking out 2 seats. So how much are they squishing all the rest of us together?
1: Exactly.
0: And there's one other thing on here. TSA confirmed that you're allowed to bring a hammock to the airport. So for those of you wondering, yes, you can.
1: That's actually a really good idea.
0: So
1: but where would you hook it? My goodness.
0: Well, there's people that say they have these things that fold open and you can lay on them.
1: But then you got to travel with it.
0: But I don't understand how you do that. But I have a link to all of that nonsense in the show notes for today at johnandheidishow.com. 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

0: 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To rock and roll.
1: Just let me hear some of that rock and roll music.
0: The most fun music plays here. 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

0: excited to visit right now with the lovely and talented Sarah Bolger. And you've got so many fun projects you've had a chance to do. And now you've got this new drama series, The Westies. This looks really good. Let's talk about your character in The Westies. Do you like your character? Is she a good girl or is she a bad girl?
1: I think what's great about television these days is that we just like only explore the gray of these characters, and you can't define them as good or bad. I mean, I think Bridget puts her head on her pillow at night and thinks she's an ultimately good person, but that is for the audience to decide throughout our 8 episodes. Yeah, my character is Bridget Walsh, and she's someone who had sort of a questionable or nefarious background in Ireland and had to be sort of smuggled into the United States, and has made her way in both, you know, affection and her sort of new relationship with the Westies, which are a Irish-American gang in 1980s Hell's Kitchen.
0: And it's set in New York City in the 1980s. Again, this is a time before cell phones. People acted a little differently. People dressed a little differently. But it had to be so much fun to go back to the 80s.
1: It's so much fun. I mean, I think what's so cool about that is, like, as you say, just having no technology at the ready, you know, it really creates tension for the show. It creates the inability to just call people and get answers. It creates this idea of reality of the time and the struggle and also just like New York at that time, like how it was changing, how it's changed culture today. It's very, very interesting. And I loved like walking on the set and feeling the costume and just feeling that sort of transportation back into the past. It's like a very surreal thing. And then you get to see it on the screen and go, oh, wow. Like with the VFX and CGI being all completed, it really does such an incredible job of making it look completely authentic 1980s.
0: And one of the things that I feel super authentic about is when you're watching this, a lot of the time, if you're watching a movie that's based in the 1980s, mm-hmm. it's filled with the neon colors and the, you know, those things happen for sure, but that wasn't
1: right.
0: Everywhere. Yeah. So when you watch this is like, This was the real 1980s. And it was also kind of
1: totally.
0: In this, the shady side of the 80s in New York City, which, you know, not a lot of neon there.
1: No, not a lot of neon. And you're right, actually. We did. We sort of like, it's like pickpocketing from like the late 1970s, right? Because the 1980 wouldn't get the like the shoulder pads and the neon. That was later. That's a different thing. This is like, these people are not well off. They're struggling. So even though they're in the crime industry, they're not yet thriving. And I think that's cool. I think not seeing the, we're not glamorizing it. We're making it very authentic. And I think that's, in and of itself, is like a very unique thing to see on television today.
0: Absolutely. You know, in this program, there's a young man by the name of J.K. Simmons. I've been a big fan of him mm-hmm. in so many movies that he's done and shows that he's done. His character's yeah. always so completely different. And as I watch this, yeah. I watch this character and I go, I love J.K., but I don't know if I like this character. But he does such yeah. a good job becoming whoever he's portraying. What was it like working with J.K. Yeah. Simmons?
1: Well, he's a dream. I mean, JK and I now have done 2 TV shows together. So I can say in all certainty over the span of like the last, I think like 7-8 years since I've known him, he can do anything.
0: Yeah.
1: I that is, you know, I'm not alerting the media to that. He is obviously insanely talented. But the reason why is when you watch his Eamon Sweeney, who's the character he plays on The Westies, you're not sure whether to trust him. You're not sure whether to like him. You're not sure. And that's the genius of how he plays it. But there's so much nuance, and it's so under, and you never know which way he's going to go, and that's the brilliance. It makes for a very dynamic character.
0: And again, this program is a new program, and I'm encouraging people to check it out. It's called The Westies. It's on MGM Plus. It just came out on the 12th yeah. of July. So if you're going, I haven't seen yeah. this, I haven't heard this, you're not that far behind. And the cool thing is,
1: no.
0: the way the world works today, because it's not the 80s, I grew up in the 80s. If I miss the first episode, I'm never going to see it ever again. But now, the way this works, you could start at episode 1 and just watch at your own pace, which is amazing.
1: This is what I encourage people to do. I encourage them to go watch episode 1, then all the way to episode 4, and I think episode 5 comes out on Sunday. And then you just get to binge. You get to do the whole, you get to do 5 episodes in a weekend. I love doing that myself.
0: That is really cool. And again, there are shows that I have seen now in streaming, like from the 80s, from the 90s, where I had never seen like the first 5 episodes because
1: sure.
0: I'd never heard of it. And then I watch it. I'm like, oh, that's right. why that guy says that. That's why he does it. I'm like, I had no idea. So I love the way that now we can kind of get it all. And again, The Westies, it's on yes. MGM Plus. Sarah, thank you so much for your time. I appreciate it a bunch.
1: Thank Thank you so much. So lovely to chat with you.
0: Absolutely. Again, the Westies, MGM Plus, all of the details and a trailer so you can check it out in the show notes for today at johnandheidishow.com.
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2: In our last exciting episode, the white-winged weekend warrior was on his way by bus to Midland City Hall when he was suddenly and angrily attacked by his fellow passengers. At the request of the passengers, the bus driver stopped the bus on the Great Midland City Bridge. And then the fantastic feathered fighter, with the passengers in pursuit, climbed to the top of the steel span where...
3: Winged Warrior, can you hear me?
4: Yes, Commissioner.
3: It's your mother. We've brought her to see you.
5: Hello, Benton.
4: I don't want to see my mother.
5: It's all right, Commissioner. I'll talk to my boy. Benton Harbor, get down here.
4: Oh, Mother.
5: Who do you think you are?
4: I am the fantastic feathered fighter, the white winged...
5: Oh, stow it.
4: Warrior, Midland City's crushing answer.
5: What are you doing?
4: I'm waiting for the crowd below to disperse, Mother.
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What do you think? 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
2: 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It's a promise to our nation. A promise kept for more than 2 centuries. A promise of the Marines.

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0: Time now for the question of the day. In a recent survey, this was named the least exciting snack of all time. Although I do like this, but I wouldn't want to have it a lot. But I, when I have it, I always go, I should have that more often.
1: The least exciting.
0: Least exciting. Yeah, it's just kind of me. It needs something on it. Otherwise, it's really me.
1: I don't know.
0: Celery. Yeah. Celery plus
1: really
0: peanut butter.
1: I wouldn't consider that a snack. I think that's more of like
0: a punishment. But I'm saying it was voted the least exciting snack of all time. Sorry, celery. But you plus peanut butter? Oh, yeah. Question of the day on the John and Heidi Show. 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

0: time now for something special with Heidi Small. What you got for me there, Heidi?
1: Got one final toilet tech thing.
0: Oh, I'm going to miss these.
1: I know you like these. D-Free is what we're going to talk about. The letter D, F-R-E-E,
0: okay,
1: is a medical device that tells you when you need to go to the bathroom before you need to go to the bathroom.
0: Okay.
1: This is designed for people with incontinence issues. The device consists of a sensor that's attached to the lower abdomen. It notices when the bladder is getting full and notifies the wearer's phone that it's time to evacuate in a nearby toilet,
0: mm-hmm,
1: before they get the sensation or potentially suffer an accident. This is probably the first thing,
0: yeah,
1: that I've read that is actually useful. And I think, yeah, this is wonderful. This would save a lot of people a lot of embarrassment. And, yeah, you wouldn't have to wear the diaper things anymore if you had this.
0: That is a good idea. So I won't make fun of this.
1: It costs $399.
0: Holy cow.
1: Yeah. But, I mean, if you think of the money you're, yeah, saving on Depends or, you know, whatever, that's, yeah, really not that much.
0: I suppose. There you go. Well, I appreciate that, Heidi. That is something special with Heidi Small.

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0: is like a big, big thing. A survey of 2,000 people found opinions are split of movie fans saying blockbuster season is bigger than ever, and some are saying, eh, it's not a big deal. But I do have the movies we're most excited for this summer. Are you ready for this?
1: I'm ready.
0: First, do you have any movies you're excited for?
1: I'm excited for the Roadrunner movie.
0: Okay. Well, let's see if it made the list. Number
1: Probably
0: 10.
1: Not.
0: The Dog Stars comes out August 28th. Number 9, Disclosure Day, which is out. Number 8, The Odyssey, which is out. And that was like a $17 bazillion movie. And they're doing really well. Number 7, Moana, the live action version. Number 6, Jackass, Best and Last. Number 5, Supergirl. I've heard not good things about that.
1: I have not heard good things
0: about
1: that.
0: And the sad thing is, I wanted to like that, too. 4, I haven't seen it, so I don't dislike it. I'm just saying I haven't seen it. 4, Minions and Monsters. Number 3, I've heard good about The Devil Wears Prada 2.
1: Yeah.
0: Number 2, Spider-Man Brand New Day just came out on the 31st of July, so that one is just out. And number 1 movie that people were excited to see this summer, according to the list, Toy Story 5.
1: Oh, yeah, I forgot
0: I had a
1: Toy Story
0: chance
1: came out.
0: To chat with the gentleman who is the voice of one of the characters on that.
1: Nice.
0: Super nice dude. And again, I'm excited to see movies that didn't make this list, but that's okay. We'll get to our movies another day. Thanks for listening to the John and Heidi Show.

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0: always like to wrap things up around here with good news, and I think this is just a really neat story. There's a young lady who's 11 years old, and she's struggling right now in the hospital going through leukemia treatment, and she decided she was going to have a little fun while she was there. So she made some little things to stick on the window, looking out the window, because there's all kinds of people. There's a whole world out here, you know.
1: Right.
0: So she's got one that says, Emily, 11 years old. Another one, I need pizza and donuts. Another one, leukemia picked the wrong cowgirl. And then my personal favorite, Venmo and her Venmo account.
1: Oh, atta girl.
0: She's 11 years young, and she taped these to her hospital window. It's inspired an outpouring of kindness from businesses that wanted to brighten her day. But in addition to that, Cincinnati Children's Hospital, by the way, is where this happens. She's gotten some pizza. Yeah, pizza and sweet treats started arriving at the hospital. Snappy tomato pizza delivered some pizza. Abby Girl Sweets sent some cupcakes. Bourbon House Pizza owner Mary Brandsetter personally delivered the food herself to Emily's family after seeing the request online. Said a little girl asked for pizza on a poster board in her window.
1: Love
0: so we're
1: this.
0: Like, of course we're going to go. She asked for pizza. It's a little girl. Why not? I just love that.
1: Now all the kids are going to have stuff hanging up in the windows. Like, hey, bring me this. I could sure use a Lamborghini.
0: Yeah. I just think that the pizza hit home for so many people.
1: Love that.
0: Anyway, a lot of people have also given some money to her Venmo. I do have a link to all of this if you want to check it out. And I'm not going to try to give out the thing online, because if I say the Venmo thing wrong and then some weird, you know, somebody's getting weird money sent to them, they're like, what's going on here? I could give you my Venmo, but I won't do that. No, I do have a link to the story. It's in the show notes for today at johnandheidishow.com. Time to say goodbye, Heidi.
1: Goodbye, Heidi.
0: Goodbye, everybody. Have a great day. Thanks for listening to the John and Heidi Show on a Monday.
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0: We're taking you back to the smooth milquetoast sounds of the 70s schmaltz known as Yacht Rock. Remember cruising Lake Erie on the good time? Or heading to Kelly's Island or Put In Bay wearing your fluorescent bikinis, hot polo collars, and boat shoes? 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

0: 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Music like this, and memories like this.
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0: And we'll continue in just a moment. This is WJW, WJW-FM in Cleveland. Folks, you know, when I tell you how wonderful Sulfurate is for your hair and scalp, do you know why I can be so sure I'm right? That great Sulfurate formula was perfected only a few years ago, but already it's famous from coast to coast. Millions of jars have been sold. Now, there must be a good reason why so many people keep using Sulfurate and singing its praises to their friends. The answer is that it really works. Those happy folks know that something wonderful happens when they use Sulfurate. They know what this amazing hair and scalp conditioner actually has done to make their dull, dry hair look longer, healthier, and more attractive. And they know its marvelous power to relieve dry scalp itching and those split ends and remove that ugly loose dandruff. They know how it helps their hair become smoother, softer, and rich with luster. I suppose that the secret of Sulfurate's wonderful results is that wonderful special formula. Everybody knows that sulfur is the medical element prescribed by great specialists for many, many scalp conditions. Well, Sulfurate contains the sensational new scientific form of sulfur, the super sulfur called soluble polysulfides. Remember, Sulfurate works two ways, on the scalp as well as the hair. It benefits while it beautifies, so make sure you get that job with the big blue number 8. That's the one and only Sulfurate.
1: Cold,

mountains, majesty.

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0: Each day we have some weird news, some celebrity news, a lot of fun things we talk about, and quite often some fun guests as well. 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

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Started humming a song from 1962. And it's funny how the night moves.

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0: We're taking you back to the smooth milquetoast sounds of the 70s schmaltz known as Yacht Rock. Remember cruising Lake Erie on the good time? Or heading to Kelly's Island or Put In Bay wearing your fluorescent bikinis, hot polo collars, and boat shoes? 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

0: You know, folks, I don't mind paying a little bit extra to enjoy a bigger or better steak, but man, when it comes to beer, there's just no sense to spend extra money when you can get the finest. Aaron Brew 1002 at the popular price. That's what I said, and that's what I mean, because Aaron Brew is the finest beer you can buy, and that's why it's the number one beer in the Northern Ohio area. New Aaron Brew 1002 is balanced for good taste. 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So, folks, you take a tip from the old king and give it a try. 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And remember, for real enjoyment, all you have to do is pop a cap. 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Boy, that stuff is really here. Aaron Brew 1002, the brand new beer. When you're thirsty. How about it, folks? Pop a cap and live it up as we enjoy your favorite blues and rhythm records.
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0: Was there any...
1: As the Cleveland Indians make their bid this year for the American League pennant, catcher Jim Hegan continues to be a very important man in the starting lineup. Here's Jim taking some warm-up pitches between innings. With the exception of 3 years out for military duty, Big Jim has been with the Indians since 1941. Yes, Big Jim. He stands 6'2", and he makes an excellent target for the Cleveland pitchers. He's one of the best catchers in the business, and his warm smile makes him very popular with his teammates. Hegan loves to talk baseball on or off the field. And like a lot of his teammates and so many big league players, Jim gets more pleasure from Camels than from any other cigarette. By testing many different brands, he discovered that Camel has everything he wants in a cigarette. Mildness and flavor that suits his throat and taste to a T. Follow Jim Hegan's lead. Smoke Camels yourself. You'll see why, after all the tests, Camel leads all other brands by billions.
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0: Each day we have some weird news, some celebrity news, a lot of fun things we talk about, and quite often some fun guests as well. Also, we'll have some giveaways and, of course, great music from the 50s, 60s, and 70s every morning right here on North Coast Greatest Hits.com.

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0: Get out of here.
1: Hey, are you gonna go some submarine races?
0: Well, that's sort of an excuse, you know.
1: No, excuse.
0: At first you didn't know what
1: Look,
0: it was
1: hey,
0: on.
1: Hey, buddy, I'd sure like to go along because I really like submarines.
0: No, you don't.
1: You know, I've been studying them since I've been a little whippersnapper.
0: No, you don't understand.
1: Since I've been knee-high to a periscopy.
0: No, actually, it's just an excuse.
1: Well, I've studied about all the famous ones, you know, like the Nautilus and the U2.
0: Well, we just go down to the beach and we sort of park by the...
1: Park? Well, I'll be glad to go with you and look out the window.
0: Well, I don't think, really, my girl would like that too much because we like...
1: Well, just tell her I'm just kind of like a friend, you know?
0: No, well, it's kind of private. There's really no races, you know what I mean?
1: Well, there aren't. Well, you mean you can just look at them, can't you?
0: No.
1: Like from afar, you know?
0: Well, see, really what we do...

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continent of Atlantis was an island which lay before the Great Flood in the area we now call the Atlantic Ocean. So great an area of land that from her western shores those beautiful sailors journeyed to the south and the North Americas with ease in their ships with painted sails. To the east, Africa was her neighbor, across a short strait of sea miles. The great Egyptian age is but a remnant of the Atlantean culture. The antediluvian kings colonized the world. All the gods who play in the mythological dramas, in all legends from all lands, were from fair Atlantis. Knowing her fate, Atlantis sent out ships to all corners of the earth. On board were the 12. The poet, the physician, the farmer, the scientist, the magician, and the other so-called gods of our legends, though gods they were. And as the elders of our time choose to remain blind, let us rejoice and let us sing and dance and ring in the new. Hail Atlantis!

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